Good morning. This is Stella with the news updates. The first round of four-party talks involving Iran and the US, mediated by Qatar and Pakistan, has concluded in Switzerland. Fars News Agency said the meeting was suspended after approximately 80 minutes of talks to allow the participating delegations to conduct internal consultations. No further details were immediately released on when the next session would begin. Iran and the US have finalized a draft covering the temporary lifting of sanctions on Iranian oil exports. A member of Iran's negotiating team, Hussein Ghorbanzadeh, said this during talks held in Switzerland. He said the remaining provisions of the Memorandum of Understanding between Iran and the US will not enter into force unless a final settlement is reached to end the war in Lebanon. Meanwhile, Hezbollah rejected any Israeli security zone in Lebanon after Israel's Prime Minister Benjamin Netanyahu vowed his troops would remain in the country's south for as long as necessary. The matter was stated by its chief Naim Qassem. He said that the Zionist regime will not remain in Beirut and Hezbollah will respond to any violation of the ceasefire. Qassem said the group is committed to any ceasefire that leads to a comprehensive end to the conflict. However, they will not remain silent if violations occur. China imposed export controls on 10 US companies involved in defense and rare earths mining in response to Washington's blacklist and banned public procurement from dozens more firms. The 10 entities, including Aviox, which holds aerospace defense contracts with the US military, and Oshkosh Defense, which produces military vehicle fleets. China's finance ministry simultaneously announced a ban on agencies involved in public procurement from buying products made by 46 US firms, including Lockheed Martin, Raytheon and Boeing's Defense Division. A flamboyant US-backed lawyer who has never held public office narrowly won Colombia's presidential runoff Sunday. With more than 99% of polling centers reporting, Abelardo de la Espria had 49.65% of the vote, an unassailable lead over his rival, left-wing Senator Ivan Cepeda, who trailed at 48.70%. Seven people have been killed and more than 40 others injured after an ammonia gas leak at a private seafood export facility in southern India. The Times of India reported the incident occurred in the village of Kanigaiper in the state of Tamil Nadu. Meanwhile, an explosion at a factory in Qatar injured 54 people and left 18 missing. The state's interior minister said a technical incident caused the blast on Sunday in Qatar's Ras Laffan industrial zone. And in sports, Lamine Yamal's return sparked Spain's World Cup into life as the European champions ran riot to beat Saudi Arabia 4-0 in Atlanta. Making his first start in 2 months after a hamstring injury, Yamal ended La Roja's long wait for a World Cup goal just 10 minutes in. Victory propels Spain to the top of Group H ahead of Uruguay's meeting with Cape Verde later on Sunday. Meanwhile, Belgium were held to a scoreless draw by Iran. The result means all three games so far in Group G have ended in draws. Stuck on 2 points, Belgium at least have the comfort of playing the tournament's lowest-ranked team, New Zealand, in the final group game. Iran will also need at least a point against Egypt next Friday. And in sports, Cape Verde scored a second-half equaliser to salvage a 2-2 draw against Uruguay on Sunday in Miami. Cape Verde boosted their hopes of reaching the knockout phase with their second point in Group H. They next face Saudi Arabia, thumped 4-0 by Spain earlier Sunday in the final group game next Saturday, knowing victory would secure a last 32 berth. Uruguay's hopes of progressing are in serious danger. They may need to beat European champion Spain next weekend to avoid a second consecutive World Cup group stage exit. And that was the news edited by Azmin Reza. Catch the FIFA World Cup 2026 for free on MyTV and the RTM Click OTT platform. Hashtag Satubola, Satudunia. Experience every goal, every moment, every emotion with RTM. Salam Malaysia Madani.

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1: Ladies and gentlemen, this is Captain Sharon on behalf of co-captain Aush and the cabin crew. We are beginning our descent of 2,000 feet, heading towards the beautiful island of Langkawi. 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

Assalamualaikum warahmatullahi wabarakatuh. We're back on Activate Radio Malaysia Langkawi FM. A big thank you to the duo this morning, the A's, okay, the three A's. We'll be back with you again soon. In the meantime, it is, of course, Activate until 3 p.m. with me, Alina. It is June 22nd, a beautiful Monday, slightly overcast. It rained a bit over the night time, but it is a bit of a, you know, weather thingy. But anyway, just be careful when you're out and about because the weather can turn at any time. We are a tropical island, okay? Check us out on our socials, Facebook, Twitter, Instagram, YouTube, TikTok, the handle being Langkawi FM RTM. Good news for fans of Egypt and Mohamed Salah, to be exact. Okay, he's back. He scored. At least he's now started to score. They did put in there, because the game that just finished, of course, New Zealand 1, Egypt 3. Of course, the early match was Uruguay versus Cape Verde. 2-2. Ooh, that was good. Okay, Belgium, Iran, 0-0. And then Spain came up. Well, good stuff. Lamine Yamal marks his first World Cup start with a goal in the win for Spain, 4-0. More to come here on Radio Malaysia, Langkawi FM.

It's time for World Cup updates on Activate. All right, the early morning game ultimately held to a 0-0 draw. This was the first match of the tournament despite dominating unfancied debutants Cape Verde. Spain actually had 74.3% possession of their group opener, the fourth highest figure on record by any team that actually failed to score in a World Cup match. In fact, since scoring past Japan in Qatar 2022, the La Roja have completed exactly 2,500 passes and taken 49 shots at FIFA's top tournament without actually finding the net. Ha! Now, not only have Spain failed to win any of the last four World Cup fixtures, they've now won just two of the last nine, piling on pressure, and they did perform today. Okay, it was a good match. 4-0, unfortunately, for Saudi Arabia. Yamin Lamal, again, as I said, scored his first World Cup goal. The starting 11, by the way, he did debut at the desired impact. The Barcelona star is now only the second player age 18 or younger to open the scoring in a World Cup match. The other, 17-year-old Pele for Brazil versus Wales in 1958. Okay, now Spain are the first team to score three goals inside the opening 25 minutes of a World Cup match since Germany, and that happened in 2014. And we all know what happened then. Okay, by the way, Oyarzabal has now been involved in 21 goals in 14 matches for his country since the start of 2025. That's 14 goals and 7 assists. And that's the joint highest tally by any European player across all competitions, along with Norwegian Erling Haaland. Notably, Oyarzabal is now only the second player on record from 1966 to score or assist three goals inside the opening 25 minutes of a World Cup match, after Hungary's Laszlo Fazekas against El Salvador. That was in 1982. Now, set for their fourth straight defeat, of course, to Spain, Saudi Arabia will also have lost 11 of their 12 World Cup matches against European oppositions after today's game. Of course, the only exception was the famous 1-0 win over Belgium. That was in 1994. Now, one of several stars in a stellar performance, Pedri of Spain's six interceptions today is the most by any player in one game at the 2026 World Cup. It is also the most of any Spanish player at the tournament since Juanito in 2006. Incidentally, also against Saudi Arabia, okay? Now, such was their supremacy, Spain had 15 more shots than Saudi Arabia in the first half, which is the biggest difference before halftime of any World Cup match since France with 16. That is also with Saudi Arabia with 0 and 1998, okay? So, interesting that we have, of course, all kinds of stuff coming up. Of course, the last match for the group, okay? The Green Falcons will be progressing if they do, if they win against Cape Verde on the final match day, okay? Uruguay against Spain. So we'll see. That is the last group match for this group, okay? Other matches that happened, of course, I'll give you a bit more on the trivia stuff, okay? Something about Belgium and Iran, something about Uruguay, Cape Verde, and something about New Zealand and Egypt. All that and more here on Langkawi FM's Activate.

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1: We've all been in the kind of situation where someone asks you how you've been, and you can only say it's been a rough couple of months. There are times when it feels like you just cannot catch a break, and you wonder why life is so hard. Hopefully, the quote for the week can help put your feelings into perspective.
2: Turning your back on the darkness didn't mean the darkness would turn its back on you. Jennifer Donnelly.

0: It's time for World Cup updates on Activate. All right, we talked about other matches, of course. Let's talk about a historic day in Los Angeles as third place Belgium, who are actually ranked 9th in the world, and second place Iran, ranked 20th, meet for the first time ever in international football this morning, with Group G actually locked in a stalemate after two draws on match day one, and all four teams left on a single point. A win for either side would have put anybody in an incredibly strong position to qualify as group winners or runners-up, with current leaders, of course, New Zealand taking on Egypt later. And of course, as you know, Egypt winning the match just now, all right? Anyway, despite an opening week for Iran that has been clouded by external forces, they twice came back from a good goal down against New Zealand last week to secure a 2-2 draw on Tuesday. As for Belgium, a 1-1 draw with Egypt was not the enterprising start to a new era that they were hoping for, with a Mohamed Hani-owned goal cancelling out Imam Ashour's opener as the Red Devils looked to banish previous underperformances at major tournaments. And they are number 9 in the world, by the way, okay? So check this out. Belgium, okay, say because of that own goal from Egypt, basically, they have not scored any goal in the last 46 tournaments. No, actually not the last 46, but the last few tournaments. Since Michy Batshuayi's goal against Canada, and that happened in 2022. So that goal was the last goal in international matches, okay? So they have not scored any goals since. Their preparations have also been affected, with starman Jeremy Doku unavailable, ruled out by a lingering respiratory infection. That comes amid reports that the winger will also be leaving the Belgian camp in early July, flying home for the birth of his first child. Nevertheless, of course, Belgium are unbeaten in their last 14 games, while Iran have won just one of their 10 meetings with European opposition. But, you know, it is what it is. The match, of course, came out to a 0-0 draw this morning. Now, Lukaku does replace De Ketelaere up front as he makes his 128th appearance for Belgium, putting him at outright third of all time, behind Jan Vertonghen with 157 and Witsel with 138. So did you know that with his goal and assist in match day one against New Zealand, Rezaian becomes the oldest player on record since 1966 to score an assist in a FIFA World Cup game at 36 years and 86 days. He is the first Iranian player to do so. Unerringly, the familiar World Cup display from Belgium, of course, they did 376 passes to Iran's 91 in the first half, while the scoreline remains goalless. Now, it was a very boring match, okay? De Bruyne almost found Lukaku inside the first 3 minutes, but, you know, that was that. And, it was a boring match, right? Sort of like in and out of naps for me. A special moment for Iranian veteran, of course, Johan Bakhsh, as he replaces Hardani for his 100th international cap, okay? And, of course, the 8th red card of the tournament came out today for Belgium in the 66th minute. A horrible moment for Ngoy as he turns out the ball under pressure from Taremi and miskicks the ball into the striker's path. So, you know, he had no choice but to get the red card. So, we just may beat the record of the previous one because we beat the last two, right? So, it's 8 red cards in as many, well, in the second week of the tournament. We've got a long way to go, okay? What else of tomorrow, do we have games? Of course we do, because it's all the way till next month. Argentina against Austria at 1 a.m. Malaysia time. France against Iraq at 5 a.m. And then at 8 a.m. Norway against Senegal. And at 11, Jordan versus Algeria.
1: Yes, I'm

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1: All right, the Uruguay-Cape Verde match, of course, created, of course, Cape Verde, I don't know. But anyway, they created waves, of course, at the World Cup as they held two-time champions Uruguay to a 2-2 draw this morning. Kevin Payne hammered them ahead with a stunning free kick before Uruguay hit back to lead at halftime. Substitute Helio Varela's second-half goal after a defensive error was no less than Cape Verde deserved. The African nation, who took a point off European champion Spain in the opener, will now fancy their chances of a place in the last 32 if they can beat or even draw with Saudi Arabia next week for the last group match. Okay, so we'll see. Now, Uruguay face an uphill task to qualify with Spain next for Marcelo Bielsa's men. Now, Pina did spark wild celebration after 20 minutes as his 30-yard free kick driven low evaded Uruguay's two-man defensive wall at the left hand of goalkeeper Fernando Muslera. They were a whisker away from a second when Sidney Cabral's cross required Muslera's fingertips to divert it away from the goal. All right, two goals just before the breakthrough turned the tide. First, it happened and you know, it was a very good thing. Now, it's 2-2 for that one. And last but not least, of course, the Egypt match where Egypt and New Zealand, Egypt winning 3-1. And that was also a good win for Egypt after New Zealand led the match with a goal at 15 minutes because Egypt's three goals came in the second half and Mohamed Salah actually scoring. So that was good, okay? So it was basically a good game. It was a good game, at least the second half, for fans of Egypt. Now let's go ahead and not talk about football a bit, okay? Let's talk about MotoGP because it was a good race yesterday. Marc Marquez, Ducati, Lenovo team, and all of that. Did they win? Who won? I'll tell you in the next few minutes.

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1: All right, we've got about 6 minutes to go to the 12 o'clock mark, and at 12, Slay Jam, songs in the 70s, 80s, and 90s. But let's talk about MotoGP. Seven-time MotoGP world champion Marc Marquez won the Czech MotoGP in Brno yesterday, scoring a second straight win after dominating in Hungary 2 weeks ago. Now, pole sitter Ai Ogura of Japan finished second ahead of Marquez's factory Ducati teammate Francesco Bagnaia. Championship leader Marco Bezzecchi set out the race as a penalty for slapping a track steward in the face following a crash in Saturday's sprint. But the Italian on a factory Aprilia still leads the MotoGP rankings with 180 points, ahead of his teammate Jorge Martin with 172 and Fabio Di Giannantonio on Ducati with 157. On a scorching hot day in the second Czech city of Brno, pole sitter Ogura on an Aprilia took the lead on the first lap with Bagnaia and Marquez tucked behind him. Bagnaia struck first in the second lap and Marquez followed suit seconds later, the two factory Ducatis settling down on the top with Ogura in third. Now Marquez circled patiently behind Bagnaia, narrowing his gap on his teammate to a tenth of a second by the 11th of 21 laps. The seven-time MotoGP champion struck in lap 16. Overtaking Bagnaia and immediately getting away to seal his fifth Brno MotoGP victory. Moments later, Bagnaia also gave in to mounting pressure from Ogura. Ogura closed in on Marquez in the final laps but settled for second in the end, while Bagnaia held off Di Giannantonio in fourth. Now, Martin had to serve a too long lap penalty for causing a crash in the Hungarian GP 2 weeks ago, in which he took out four riders, including Bezzecchi. The MotoGP circuit had two races to go before the summer break, by the way. Early on Sunday, Spain's Ivan Ortola took his maiden win in the Moto2 class despite serving a long lap penalty, while Malaysia's Hakim Danish also relished his first ever win in the Moto3 category. Congratulations! Anyway, that's happening. All right, anyway, we've got things happening. Again, the World Cup is ongoing. RTM is the broadcaster, official broadcaster for the entire duration of the tournament. Okay, and again, tomorrow we have Argentina versus Austria at 1 o'clock, France versus Iraq at 5, Norway versus Senegal at 8 a.m., and Jordan versus Algeria at 11.

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1: Alright, people, take an hour of Activate here on this beautiful Monday, 22nd of June 2026, 6 apart, 1447 Hijra. And the sky is looking 50-50. Okay, so be prepared when you're out and about, maybe for lunch or whatever, you know, should you be going out for meetings and so on. You know, you may get caught in some kind of weather. Whether it's too hot or whether it's too wet. It can be either one. All right, so be careful. Anyway, we're with you from 6 o'clock in the morning right up to 7 p.m. 7 days a week here on Langkawi FM. On this hour, we have songs from the 70s, 80s, and 90s.

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1: All right, people, it is, of course, Activate Slay Jams, a song of the 70s, 80s, and 90s, hopefully bringing you back fond memories of the yesteryears, okay? Now, this is something that is also on the, you know, people's radar. Chinese costume dramas gaining immense popularity in Southeast Asia's streaming platforms, whether it's the paid one, free one, or otherwise. Now, driven by polished production values and cultural familiarity. In Thailand, conscription posters actually featuring characters from historical romance series has actually gone viral on social media, highlighting the genre's growing cultural reach. Recruitment posters released by the Royal Thai Army on its official FB account a few weeks ago highlighted characters from Pursuit of Jade, a recently released Chinese costume drama that boasts beautiful visuals and dramatic plot twists. It earned about 100,000 likes online, with many praising the creativity involved. Since its premiere in March, Google Trends showed that the series ranked first in search volume for Chinese dramas across 15 markets, such as in Thailand, the US, Canada, Malaysia, South Korea, and Singapore. Now, let's see. Now, weaning traditional cultural elements such as the Chin opera and shadow puppetry, the series showcases the unique charm of Chinese culture, while its success serves as a microcosm of the growing popularity of Chinese drama overseas. Okay, not just short ones, but also the long ones. China export revenues from television series increased from $24 million or ¥96 million in 2012 to $70 million or ¥281 million in 2023, an approximate threefold growth, according to a report by the Chinese National Radio and Television Administration. Now, apart from TV series, Southeast Asia's growing number of internet users also offers a fertile ground for the overseas expansion of Chinese micro-dramas, which commonly run on the 10-minute-per-episode thing, or perhaps a few minutes. The series can run into hundreds of episodes, by the way. Now, according to data analytics, okay, paying micro-drama users in this region last year increased by 28% year-on-year, solidifying the region as a core market with both commercial viability and a solid audience foundation. Okay, now beyond entertainment, something that we can think about as well, watching Chinese dramas or short films has also sparked interest among younger generations overseas in exploring China further, both online and also in person.

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1: Hey Langkawi FM listeners, let's think about your daily routine. So, you check your phone, you grab your keys, and you lock the door. But are you putting health prevention on the checklist? Preventing disease isn't just about reacting when you get sick. It's about building an active defense. It starts with the basics, scrubbing your hands with soap for at least 20 seconds. It continues with keeping your immune system strong through regular checkups and staying current on recommended vaccines. And it means respecting others by staying home when you are not feeling well. When we all take this simple step, we keep our schools open, our workplaces thriving, and our families safe. Yeah. Prevention is power. Claim yours today.

Whoa. All right, we got about 4 minutes to go to the 1 o'clock mark. Now, Universal Music Malaysia has handed over 367,305 ringgit 19 cents in royalties to the family of the late Sudirman as part of ongoing efforts to preserve and promote the beloved entertainer's legacy. The royalties were received by his nephew, Razman Azrai Zainuddin, better known as Atai, on behalf of the family during a ceremony held in KL last week. Now, the process took some time to complete, involving audits and discussions with the family. While the company does own the copyright to his songs, other recordings, including competition footage, live broadcast performances, remain under the ownership of different entities. To ensure the singer's music remains accessible to future audiences, the company also plans to digitize and expand the availability of his catalogue on streaming platforms. The initiative will include restoration work, reissues of iconic recordings, and licensing opportunities aimed at introducing his music to younger listeners.

0: Good afternoon, happy Monday, and salam Malaysia Madani. It's Prime at 1pm on Tracks with me, Mutesh Chan. Here are the headlines. Malaysia-Bangladesh will engage through ASEAN mechanisms to address part of Rohingya refugee issues. And GDP expanded by 5.4% in first quarter of 2026. Malaysia and Bangladesh will work together to resolve the plight of Rohingya refugees, including engaging Myanmar through ASEAN mechanisms. This was disclosed by Prime Minister Dato' Sri Anwar Ibrahim at a joint news conference with Bangladesh Prime Minister Tariq Rahman, who is on a two-day official visit to Malaysia.
1: Of course, through our common effort to try and work and influence to resolve the predicament of refugees Rohingya and in Bangladesh, also here, and to engage through the good offices of the foreign minister through ASEAN mechanisms to engage with the Myanmar authorities to resolve part of the issue.
0: Dato' Sri Anwar also said cooperation between Malaysia and Bangladesh must be further expanded into new and emerging areas, including AI, energy and semiconductors. The Prime Minister said while investment remains pivotal, collaboration between the two countries must also extend beyond traditional sectors into research and new technology, particularly in AI, which are key challenges for the future. Earlier, the Bangladesh Prime Minister, who is on a two-day official visit to Malaysia, was accorded an official welcome at the Perdana Putra complex. Tariq was received by Dato' Sri Anwar, followed by the playing of the national anthems of both countries. He then inspected a guard of honour mounted by three officers and 103 personnel from the 1st Battalion of the Royal Ranger Regiment, led by Major Nur Ahmad Zaim Zahari. And coming up, the Parliament segment. Malaysia's GDP for the first quarter of 2026 grew by 5.4%. Economic Minister Akmal Nasrullah Mohamed Nasir said this achievement was supported by the resilience of the domestic economy and the strengthening of internal demand. Replying to Betong MP Dato' Dr. Richard Rapu alias Aman Anak Begri, he added the export sector, which includes electrical and electronics, was also among those playing a role in balancing the current global economic impact.
2: Negara Malaysia sebagai sebuah ekonomi terbuka tidak terkecuali daripada tempias ini. 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
0: And the House was next told 4,200 trainees are targeted to complete the National Service Training Program, PLKN, at three training camps by the end of this year. Deputy Defence Minister Adli Zahari noted that as of the middle of this year, 3,404 PLKN trainees have completed their training. He was replying to Ketereh MP Dato' Clear Muhammad Noor. Earlier, before the start of question time in the House, Speaker Tan Sri Johari Abdul said His Majesty Sultan Ibrahim, King of Malaysia, has granted royal assent to 8 bills passed during the first meeting of the 5th session of the 15th Parliament, which was held from January 19th to March 3rd. Those granted the royal assent were the Government Procurement Act 2025, Immigration Amendment Act 2025, Passports Amendment Act 2025 and the International Settlement Agreements resulting from Mediation Act 2025. Also in the list were Johor Bahru Singapore Rapid Transit System RTS Linked Act 2026, Capitation Grant Act 2026, Environmental Quality Amendment Act 2026 and Supplementary Supply 2025 Act 2026. Meanwhile, Tan Sri Johari informed the House the Employment Insurance System Amendment Bill 2025 had been passed by the Dewan Negara, with amendments made to Clause 11. And now a weather update from Met Malaysia's Muhammad Farid Muhammad Shah.
3: Analysis of the latest weather forecasting models, convergence of strong westerly winds over the northern part of Peninsular Malaysia is expected last until 23rd of June. This condition has the potential to drive the formation of squall line, which may bring thunderstorms accompanied by heavy rainfall over a longer duration over the areas. Heavy rain and thunderstorms may cause flash floods and damage to unstable structures. Malaysia also has released strong wind and rough seas warning over water of Phuket starting from tomorrow, 23rd until 27th of June. This condition is dangerous to all shipping and sea activities. Public is advised to be extra cautious and stay updated to weather forecast.
0: In world news, Iran and the United States agreed to set up communications lines to keep the vital Strait of Hormuz open and end fighting in Lebanon. The development follows their first rounds of talks in Switzerland towards ending the war in West Asia. Mediators, Pakistan and Qatar, said the talks took place in a positive and constructive atmosphere. A de-confliction cell between the parties and the Lebanese authorities have also been set up to prevent fighting from erupting again. Technical talks will continue for the rest of the week at the Swiss resort of Bergenstock. In related developments, oil prices fell Monday on optimism over US-Iran peace talks. West Texas Intermediate was down 0.5% at $75.47 a barrel. Brent North Sea crude was down 1.5% at $79.38 a barrel. And a look at stocks now, and at 12:30 p.m. the FBM KLCI was at 1,708.36, down 3.67 points. On the broader market, there were 416 gainers, 504 losers and 550 counters traded unchanged. Turnover was at 1.842 billion shares, valued at 1.127 billion ringgit. And we'll be back after this short message.
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0: On to some World Cup updates. Fans of Belgium and Iran were content after the 10-man Belgians were held to a goalless draw by a determined Iran in their World Cup Group G clash. Iran goalkeeper Ali Reza Behravand repeatedly saved his side with crucial interventions, including an extraordinary step to keep out a point-blank range effort from Maxim D. Cooper in the second half. Behravand noted the Iranian national team displayed strong character and successfully handled the periods of pressure exerted by the European team.
5: So now we play two games and two draws. It shows a lot of character from our side. We didn't lose yet. Of course, we wanted to win today, especially when we are one man more. But we have everything to play for last game. And if we play like we did today, we have a great chance to go through.
0: Iran have 2 points and will next face Egypt in Seattle, while Belgium, also on 2 points, take on New Zealand in Vancouver. Earlier, Spain got their World Cup campaign back on track with a 4-0 thrashing of Saudi Arabia, with teenage starlet Lamine Yamal making his first start in 2 months since recovering from a hamstring problem. Spain launched an early onslaught that left the Saudis reeling. Yamal opened the scoring before Mikel Oyarzabal scored a quick-fire brace to leave Spain 3-0 up after just 24 minutes, and Spain bagged their fourth goal on 49 minutes when Marc Cucurella's shot was saved by Saudi goalkeeper Mohamed Al Obais, only to bounce off defender Hassan Al Tambakti into the net. The win leaves Spain top of Group H with 4 points after 2 matches. Meanwhile, debutants Cape Verde followed up their draw with Spain by grabbing another point in an entertaining 2-0 draw with Uruguay in Miami. Cape Verde coach Bubista said his team are now dreaming of a place in the knockout rounds, a scenario that would have been unthinkable before the tournament kicked off. And now a recap of the headlines. Malaysia-Bangladesh will engage through ASEAN mechanisms to address part of Rohingya refugee issues. And GDP expanded by 5.4% in first quarter of 2026. That was the news by Carmilla Badri. Do catch the FIFA World Cup 2026 for free on MyTV and the RTM Click OTT platform. Hashtag Satubola Satudunia. Experience every goal, every moment, every emotion with RTM. Salam Malaysia Madani and have a pleasant and happy day ahead.

0: Dia hidup bangun dengan sendirinya, dan aku bertaubat kepadanya. Astagfirullahaladzim.
1: In a few moments, you'll hear the call of the Zohar prayer of Langkawi. Islam calls upon its followers to pray and strive for excellence. Long

Assalamualaikum warahmatullahi wabarakatuh. Muharram, the first month of the Islamic calendar, holds immense significance for Muslims worldwide. It is a time of renewal, self-reflection and increased devotion. By engaging in fasting, Quran recitation, zikir, gratitude and charity, we can enhance our spiritual connection with Allah subhanahu wa ta'ala and reap the abundant rewards this blessed month offers. Fasting on the 10th day of Muharram or Ashura is highly recommended and carries great rewards. The Prophet Muhammad sallallahu alaihi wasallam said, "The best fasting after Ramadan is in the month of Allah, Muharram." Hadith Muslim. Fasting on Ashura is a means to expiate sins from the previous year, providing an opportunity for us to seek forgiveness and reflect on our actions. Muharram is an excellent time to reconnect with the Quran, the divine guidance for humanity. Set aside dedicated time each day to recite and reflect upon its verses. Allah subhanahu wa ta'ala says in the Quran, "So recite from the Quran as much as may be easy for you." Chapter 73, verse 20. By reciting and pondering over the words of Allah, we can attain spiritual nourishment and guidance. Do loads of zikir. By engaging in zikir or remembrance of Allah, it is a powerful way to strengthen our bond with the Creator. The Prophet Muhammad sallallahu alaihi wasallam said, "The people who will be nearest to me on the day of resurrection will be those who supplicate Allah more often." Hadith Tirmidhi. Keep a gratitude journal. Practicing gratitude is essential in any season, and Muharram provides a wonderful opportunity to develop this habit. Allah subhanahu wa ta'ala reminds us in the Quran, "If you are grateful, I will surely increase you in favor." Chapter 14, verse 7. Keeping a gratitude journal during this month and regularly jotting down the blessings you are grateful for, reflecting on these blessings will foster a sense of contentment and strengthen your connection with Allah. Give charity. Muharram is a time of generosity and compassion. The Prophet Muhammad sallallahu alaihi wasallam said, "Charity extinguishes sin as water extinguishes fire." Hadith Tirmidhi. Give sadaqah to those in need, as it not only multiplies our rewards but also serves as a means of expiating sins and protecting against calamities. As the sacred month of Muharram unfolds, let us seize the opportunity to engage in acts of worship, self-reflection and acts of kindness. By fasting, reciting the Quran, engaging in zikir, expressing gratitude and giving charity, we can maximize the blessings and rewards of this auspicious month. May Allah subhanahu wa ta'ala guide us on the path of righteousness and grant us spiritual growth and tranquility throughout Muharram and beyond.

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1: It's 1:39. As a reminder for Muslim listeners in Langkawi, Zohar prayers commence today at 1:25 p.m. Asar prayers will commence at 4:51, Maghrib at 7:39, and Isha tonight at 8:56 p.m.

0: Whoa.
1: All right, people, the last hour of Activate here on Radio Malaysia, Langkawi FM. It is a beautiful overcast, maybe wet in some places, Monday, 22nd of June, 2026, the 6th of Muharram, 1448 Hijra. And it is, of course, Activate until 3 p.m., so stay tuned for that. Check us out on our socials, Facebook, Twitter, Instagram, YouTube, TikTok, the handle being Langkawi FM RGM. Now, this story has legs. Very long ones. At a Seattle sports bar recently over in the US, hundreds of very, very tall people got to experience something rare, which is blending in. Women in their highest heels craned their necks to look at someone smaller, or actually taller. Men who usually duck under doorways looked ordinary. For once, nobody had to explain why they do not play basketball. Now, welcome to the Tall Tour, a traveling meetup drawing thousands across the US to celebrate the one physical trait that has made them stand out for good and for not so good. Since launching last year, the tour has visited 19 cities, with crowds swelling from an initial 30 people in Tampa, Florida, to some 4,000 in Orlando, according to organizers. All right, and now you're walking around and there's people your height and people taller than you when you were thinking that you were the giant, okay? Anyway, interesting that one, the concept emerged almost accidentally. A former software salesman turned TT creator posted a casual invitation on social media while traveling to Texas. He wanted content. Instead, he sparked a movement. Each story and each stop follows a similar format. Tall people gather, take photos, share recommendations for shoe shopping, and swap stories about hitting their heads on the door frames and cramming into airplanes. For many women, the night's biggest draw is the speed date component. Now, and they hope to meet someone comfortable dating a taller woman, whether that means matching their height, exceeding it, or simply being open to it. Many bonded over the shared challenge of navigating a dating culture that still favors petite women. Ooh, okay, anyway. The highlight comes when organizers crowned the tallest man and woman in attendance in Seattle. Those titles went to a mother and son. Susan Mullinder, who's 44 at 6 foot 5 inches, stood beside her son Grayson, who's 19 and 7 feet tall, as the crowd erupted. Grayson, a college freshman, the evening offered something rare, a feeling of normalcy.

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1: People, the battle of the browsers. While Chrome, Edge and others race to add AI features, alternative browser Vivaldi has other plans. Its leader says users overwhelmingly feel the same about AI, which is no. Now, John Stevenson von Techner is the co-founder of Vivaldi, the most popular web browser committed to avoiding AI features. If you find it useful, fine, then use it. He, who also co-founded the Opera browser company in 1995, says of AI, but we are not going to force you on to it. The Vivaldi browser, which Techner says has roughly 4 million users and counting, promises to be powerful, personal and private. You can turn Vivaldi into almost anything, he says, pointing to the recent Vivaldi update, focusing on customization. Now, Vivaldi's strategy is likely helping it build and maintain an audience. He says that Vivaldi's users respond with answers ranging from no to heck no. When asked if they want AI browser features, with around 95% of users in agreement. Now, you can't actually track the browser's growth independently because it reports itself as a generic Chromium browser for compatibility reasons. But the company's announcements of a huge inflow of new users in early 2026 is promising. Still, Google Chrome, with its 70% global market share, says Vivaldi, is very big. That does not mean you should not use Vivaldi, however, as it offers some compelling reasons to switch. Okay, again, it promises not to force AI on you. It's a lot like crypto, according to Techner AI, so no. Now, fighting back against data collection from big tech companies as well is something they promise as well, because it's focusing on privacy.

0: your street. Yeah, you said forever, now I drive alone past your street.
1: Let's try to avoid extremes. 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It'll take time. Sometimes you may indulge a bit more. Sometimes you may lack a little bit. But don't despair. Just try your best. Moderation is the key. Remember, a balanced life is a life well lived. This message is brought to you by Langkawi FM.
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All right, it's 2:37 coming up at 3 Expressy with Chi-Chi, but that's coming up at 3 currently. Okay, AI is the thing. Everything is AI, all right? You get test answers, you get this, you get that, everything from, you know, you ask AI, right? So let's see. When Julie Bernstein's doctor, this one is I'm reading off the Star, recently recommended that she start eating chicken and steak to get more protein, she felt a bit irritated, okay? Bernstein is 76. She has been vegan for decades and basically she does not want to start eating meat. Her physician, lacking ideas on how to guide her towards a vegan protein source, suggested she turn to ChatGPT. A few weeks later, she typed her goals into ChatGPT and marveled at how quickly it churned out protein-forward menu ideas. Grocery lists, meal prep instructions that incorporated lentils, quinoa, protein powder, and chia seeds. Ooh, all right. Now, since ChatGPT was released in 2022, chatbots have become very popular, especially for health information. Now, in a survey of more than 5,000 adults in the US published in April 1st, one in four respondents said they had recently used chatbots for health guidance. Another survey published in January found that among 1,000 US adults, a third reported having used ChatGPT or another AI-powered tool to create nutrition or weight loss plans. Okay, so is it good? Is it bad? I think as an outline, it's fine, but don't tailor-make everything based on what it says, because everybody is different.

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2: Activate. What a long day at work, man. You know what? I'll be on social media scrolling for just 15 minutes before showering.
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2: Oh no! I'm still scrolling! And I haven't even showered! And I need to meet my friend at 9. And I need to eat. And... Does this sound familiar to you? We get caught up sometimes in mindless scrolling, but think about the amount of time we could have spent on our day to be productive. The hangout that you've postponed, the cafe that you would like to visit, the groceries you need to buy, or even that homework you need to finish. Now, not only you're stressed out, you're also running out of time. This is Zarith from Langkawi FM reminding you to mind the mindless scrolling.

people, time for me to mosey in. I'll be back with you again sometime in the course of this week. In the meantime, don't forget to join Chiche on Express Say until 7 p.m. Until the next time, do take care when you're out and about. 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